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0: Number 5.

0: Number five on your old six at six. It's Mariah and Ty. We got tickets to see the Gateway 25th birthday celebration.
1: Yes.
0: Dia Rouge, Royal Tusk, Scenic Route to Alaska. It should be a good one. I believe me and Sean are emceeing that on the Friday.
1: Friday this week or next week, I guess. What date is it right now? That's next week.
0: Welcome
1: September 11th.
0: Work.
1: Yeah, I don't even know what year it is right now. Either way, this is going to be a really good show, and you're going to be there. Party.
0: And you're not going to, you couldn't get a sitter.
1: No.
0: Welcome to the world.
1: I'm sorry. I can't.
0: If you want to join me and Shauna, though, you can text Gateway to 238-9929 and we'll pick a winner at random here. 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
17: Hey, it's Sam from X Middays, and today on the Alt 6 to 6, continuing my theme of needle drops from the Tom Holland Spider-Man movies, this one coming from Spider-Man Homecoming, and love this track. I kind of wanted to find an excuse to play this on the Alt 6 at 6. It's Spoon with The Underdog, number 2 on the Alt 6.

0: Relax Afternoons with Mariah and Ty. It's nearing the end of the summer season, and this year I decided to try something different. I wanted to plant a vegetable garden, and I'm happy to report that there is some like trial and error. Obviously, not everything that I planted was successful, but I feel like this is a better way to live. If you have like even a little small patch of dirt, even if you got a balcony, that's it. You just plant a little container garden. Oh my God, you're living.
1: I tried to do that many times, Mariah. I feel like you're just rubbing this in my face.
0: I mean, there's a little bit of me that was like, oh, Ty wants some of these tomatoes that I grew. No, it's just nice. You go to your backyard and...
1: Yeah, it's awesome for you. Yeah, you know I tried to do that like 50,000 times.
0: I know. I'll bring you some tomatoes. Honestly, I don't really know how many of my things actually turned out. Like a few. I posted some pickling cucumbers that I harvested, I think, too early on our social media. People are giving me the tips. But even so, even if it doesn't work out, you just go outside. You have one reason to go outside every day. It's awesome.
1: Yeah, when I tried to do that, Mariah, they grew all male plants, so there was no fruits.
0: That's sad for you. Maybe you have to talk to them more.
1: Yeah.
0: That helps.
1: Sure. Yeah. Three times in a row I had to talk to them more. Okay, so. I didn't do it this summer. I was like, forget this.
0: Yeah, that's fine. You knew I planted a garden.
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0: 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Foo Fighters, Queens, Edmonton, Commonwealth Stadium, September 17th. 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
21: 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Raised

0: From the American Pie soundtrack. That's Harvey Danger, Flagpole Sitter. I don't know which American Pie it was, but it was in one of them.
1: Wow. And you know what? People were wondering, hey, where is this song from?
0: Why do I recognize this?
1: All right. That is it for us. You can check out our podcast. We do have a new episode that is dropping today. It's out.
0: So now, go look, go listen.
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0: Happy Thursday, everybody, as we get closer to the long weekend. It's Sean. Thanks for hanging out. There's this one guy who I always see when I'm out running. We always run past each other, give each other the courtesy wave, but he's always running with no shirt on. And I came to the realization yesterday that I don't know his name. I don't know anything about him, but I do specifically know what his nipples look like. Which feels like a weird detail to know about somebody who you don't really know.
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0: Yesterday, after a doctor's appointment, me and my wife stopped and got a little hit at the Golden Arches. We split a fry and got a small Coke. It's so good, dude. Every time I forget how good it is. But I can't have that much of that stuff. I just don't eat McDonald's that much. So every time I have a little bit of it, it's good. But then I'm like, that was a mistake. But I'll tell you right now, that McDonald's fountain Coke, that's unbelievable. I mean, taking a hit off of a fresh McDonald's fountain Coke feels like smoking a cigarette when you've been drinking all night. You know what I mean? There's something about it that just feels good. You know it's not good for you, but you're like, I need it for right now. And a small fountain Coke on like a hot summer day, I mean, get out of here.
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0: I saw someone executing one of the more ridiculous moves that I see fairly often on the road, just driving at night, no lights on, no nothing, just in the shadows. I've never understood people thinking that. It's like, oh, well, I'm driving this giant hunk of metal around other giant pieces of metal. Well, more plastic now. You know what would be a good idea? If nobody could ever see me or know when I was coming at all. Think it through.
1: Sean McEwen. On X.

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0: I watched a video today of a lady getting arrested at a fast food spot because she threatened to kill people because her order was wrong. And then she like fought the police. I never understand why people do that. Freaking out because your order is wrong. It's like, just take a deep breath. Just leave, you know? You're just throwing your life away because somebody put pickles on your burger.
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0: Happy Thursday, everybody. It's Sean. I'll be honest with you. I shouldn't even be into work today. Shouldn't be here. Shouldn't be on the air right now because I took a massive chomp out of the inside of my lip last night. I'm in pain. It's just right at the front, right on the inside of my lip. And yes, I have been poking at it with my tongue ever since I did it. And of course, it's going to turn into a canker sore. Could I avoid that? 100%. Am I going to? Absolutely not.
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1: We're chatting with Simon Naylor from Pulling Together. 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
2: It's a 7-hour rowing event, and it's designed to pull together communities and especially the first responder, veteran, and people sort of traumatized by being first in the scene. And that building community also then raises funds for Wounded Warriors Canada that have really accessible resources and programs that help with their mental health.
1: So where does the event take place?
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So I've noticed that pumpkin spice season is back in full swing. 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It feels like this can easily be a very expensive month for people who love spice lattes, like my mom. My mom is addicted to pumpkin spice lattes. I don't even want to know how much money she spends at the Bucks over this course of the month. I will say, though, out of all the pumpkin spice stuff, I feel like a lot of it's overrated, except for that blizzard. The blizzard is unbelievable. Sean McEwen on X.

0: We had breakfast for dinner last night, which I feel like is one of the more underrated dinners. We used to do that all the time when I was growing up. I mean, whoever out there in society decided it was somehow weird for years, generations, decades even, for people to have scrambled eggs past the time of like 1 p.m., something's wrong with you. Scrambled egg dinner? I mean, that got me through college and most of my early 20s.
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1: 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I've been gone for like just over a year, I guess like 15 months, and I'm back, baby. And last time I was on the pod, I couldn't drink.
2: What do you mean? 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
1: Oh, yeah, that's right.
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3: Yeah.
1: Yeah.
3: And it's going well? Still no kidnappings?
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0: saw a house feature I've never seen before. It was a video of this woman unloading her car, like her groceries, and they had like a little door built into the wall of the garage that opened straight into the kitchen. So she was just unloading all of her groceries into the kitchen. I mean, that's genius. I will say, I would love something like that in my house, but just straight into the bathroom. Because that's usually the first thing I need to go to right when I'm getting home. That mad dash from the garage into the house, if I could cut down a couple of seconds on that, I mean, that might save me some, you know, really precocious moments.
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0: Happy Thursday, everybody. 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I mean, the amount of I'm going on an extra long weekend emails that would have got sent out last night or early this morning, I mean, they have to be in the thousands.
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0: found a new little feature in the SUV that we have last night. I was kind of just farting around in the menus while we were parked. And I saw that my car gives you like random driving stats. It's a Honda. So maybe this is like a feature in Hondas. I don't know. But it gave me the time breakdown of how long I've driven that car for. And the time was 338 hours and 27 minutes. I can't tell if that's a long time or not. It feels like a long time to be in the car. Over 300 hours? That's a lot of time of me having numb butt cheeks.
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0: I've been trying to buy more art for the house. Not like real paintings, because I don't have that kind of money. Prints, right? Just, you know, get the walls spruced up a little bit. It feels better, right, when you have stuff on the walls. I will say, though, buying and finding frames, incredibly annoying. Especially when you only have like one version of something and you have to try to cut it to fit a frame. I mean, the sweat dripping off of my forehead, you'd swear I was a surgeon in the operating room.
1: Sean McEwen.

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0: Raised in Calgary. 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

0: In today's random news story of the day, a 16-pound ham sold at an auction down in the States for $10 million. Two groups split it. $10 million for a ham. Now, I will say, it's for charity. So that makes it something I automatically approve of. If you're going to be rich and blow your money on ridiculous stuff, at least have it be something like this. Have it be something that seems ridiculous, is funny, and is also for charity. That gets kind of everybody on board. You know what I mean? Also, for $10 million, that better be the greatest ham of all time.
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0: Happy Thursday, everybody. It's Sean. One of the best things I've bought in a while is a walking pad and a desk that you can stand at. Like, it goes up and down. It's like $200. Too much money for a desk for sure, but, you know, decided to do it. It just makes it so I can play video games for hours while also getting my steps in. You know what I mean? It makes me feel like I'm not being lazy and I'm being productive while I'm trying to guide the Montreal Canadiens to a Stanley Cup.
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0: Here is your Uber fact of the day. 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I will admit, when I'm at home and I actually want to be productive, my phone is left like four rooms away. I'll leave it in the basement and go upstairs if I want to get something done. 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

0: We are now 26 days away from the start of the NHL season. 26 days of me pretending like I'm going to pick up and read any of the books I have in my house. 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I'm just killing time. And that time being 26 more days.
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1: We're chatting with Simon Naylor from Pulling Together. 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
2: 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And that building community also then raises funds for Wounded Warriors Canada that have really accessible resources and programs that help with their mental health.
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0: Catch the Foo Fighters at Commonwealth Stadium in Edmonton on September 17th. Then Bring Me the Horizon takes over the Saddle Dome on September 24th. 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
1: Want to read a little fan mail here, Shauna?
2: Yes, please. Always love fan mail.
1: We got this message from, well, I'm not going to call him a friend of the show, but from a listener this week.
3: This will be good.
1: Yo, you guys are the most annoying people on radio, especially the nerdy ass dude. And I said, what did we say specifically that annoyed you? And this person said, just your tone, bruh. More excitement in a woodlouse.
2: Oh, very descriptive, actually. That's quite nice.
1: Also, you guys are just geeks. And then signed their name, Reese.
2: Okay.
1: So that's from Reese.
2: I love that. Hey, Reese, thanks for supporting us.
1: Thanks for the kind words, Reese.
2: That's really good.
1: And then I said, solid feedback, Reese. Really appreciate that, dude. Thumbs up. And Reese said, you're built like a sandpiper.
2: Okay, what is a sandpiper?
1: Well, Google a sandpiper right now.
2: I am.
1: It's a bird with a very large body and stick thin legs.
2: Oh my God, I love this. Okay, Reese is instantly we're best friends.
1: And then Reese said, switch the hosts, bro. 2-2's my word. You guys are beat, fam. I'm sick to my stomach.
2: Oh, my God. What is going on?
1: Which, of course, I think is a reference to the Toronto accent.
4: Broski, 2-2's my word, broski.
2: Right. Then,
4: yo, you're sick to my stomach, fam.
1: And I was is this my kids trolling me?
2: I was going to say, somebody's trolling.
1: They get his phone and they're just messing with dad at work.
2: I love this.
1: But it's a 780 number. So it's definitely not my kids.
2: Also, did they say what a woodlouse?
1: Yeah, more excitement in a woodlouse.
2: Okay.
1: So Reese has some very constructive criticism for the show, if you're keeping track.
2: I'm not going to lie, I respect all of this.
1: We're annoying, nerdy.
2: Yep.
1: I have the excitement of a woodlouse.
2: Yes.
1: Built like a sandpiper.
2: I am using that from this point forward.
1: We're geeks.
2: Sandpiper Beckler over there.
1: And 2-2's my word, bro. You guys are, I'm sick to my stomach.
2: My God, I love this person.
1: Reese.
2: Okay.
1: I don't know if Reese is like 12 years old.
2: I don't even care.
1: He's not digging our show.
2: I'd love to meet Reese. Come to the station. Let's go.
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0: Well, we've come to the end of this little experiment, this little 6 degrees experiment we've been running with the Out of Bed Banger this week.
1: Yeah.
0: I did not think when we started with Junior Walker and Motown Monday that we would end up at Marilyn Manson.
1: Mm-hmm.
0: But that is what's happened here.
1: That's the journey that we went on.
0: It is.
1: Mm-hmm.
0: Where each song was related to the song that came before it.
1: Yep.
0: So yesterday we did play Beautiful People by Marilyn Manson.
1: We did.
0: And today for the Out of Bed Banger Battle, we took a look at, Manson has done a lot of covers.
1: He has. And he makes every single song that he covers sound scary.
0: Yeah.
1: Which is quite funny.
0: Even very cheerful sounding songs.
1: Yeah.
0: So we just picked some songs from the list of songs that Manson has covered. These aren't the Manson versions.
1: Nope.
0: But they are songs that he's covered.
1: Yes.
0: So, do you want to start, Shauna, or, I mean, we kind of picked these together, so this isn't really a battle.
1: No, a little bit different than a battle, just two of these that are related to Marilyn Manson. I can start, ready for
0: sure.
1: it?
0: Sure, and you go. Get to pick which one you think is better by voting song one or song two at 403-238-9929. Go for it, Shauna.

0: Friday morning out of bed banger battle. Your first of two songs this morning.
1: Yeah.
0: Sweet Dreams from the Eurythmics.
1: Mm-hmm.
0: We're picking from songs that Marilyn Manson has covered.
1: That one of his most famous, I'd say.
0: His most famous covers?
1: Yeah.
0: Yeah.
1: Yeah.
0: We did a 6 degrees of separation thing this week where each song was related to the song that came before it. Yesterday we played Marilyn Manson, so today we're playing some songs that he has covered.
1: Yeah.
0: Also, Annie Lennox from the Eurythmics. Did you know that she sang on the soundtrack for The Lord of the Rings?
1: No.
0: She did.
1: Wow.
0: She sang Into the West, and it's beautiful.
1: That's nice.
0: Could have done that, too.
1: Lord of the Rings?
0: Yeah.
1: Yeah, do 7 hours of that. I'm sure everybody will be thrilled.
0: What a morning. What a journey. Okay. Here's your second of two this morning. You can vote at 403-238-9929, which song you preferred. Marilyn Manson also covered this song.

0: That's David Bowie, Golden Years. Your second song this morning on the Friday morning out of bed banger battle.
1: Yeah.
0: 6 degrees of separation edition. Their first was Sweet Dreams by the Eurythmics.
1: Yep.
0: Both songs covered by Marilyn Manson, who we played yesterday.
1: Hell yeah.
0: And we are counting your votes. And I think the Eurythmics takes it by a few votes.
1: Man, it's tight.
0: Yeah, very tight. But yeah. I got the Eurythmics by two, my count.
1: Yeah, there you go.
0: So, well, that was fun.
1: The iconic Eurythmics takes it over Bowie's cover. I liked both of those. That was fun.
0: I did too.
1: Yeah.
0: And I think we're going to have to do this
1: 6 degrees of separation thing.
0: Yeah, we're going to have to do that again at some point. That was fun. Sure. We also got to do another week where somebody takes on the whole week.
1: Yeah.
0: Someone picks all five tracks.
1: That's always really fun as well.
0: See if they can make it right to the end of the week.
1: Mm-hmm. Because the final battle is on the Friday and it's versus us. So if you can make it all the way, which it's tough.
0: Finish him.
1: I think only a couple people have made it through all the way. So
0: one or two.
1: Yeah.
0: One or two.
1: Mm-hmm.
0: A lot of people have made it to Friday, but not defeated us on the final day.
1: Yes.
0: Next week's a short week, so maybe we won't do it then. No. Perhaps the week after that?
1: Yeah, it sounds good.
0: So if you have a list of five songs that you'd like to submit, we'll take the best list, and you can be the person who takes on the five-day Out of Bed Banger Battle Challenge.
1: Heck yeah.
0: Remember that Monday needs to be a Motown song.
1: Yes.
0: That makes it a little difficult. But
1: uh-huh.
0: Yeah, submit that to us, and we'll take a look. How are you today, Shauna?
1: I'm good.
0: Good.
1: We've got an announcement coming up in about 45 minutes here.
0: We do. Big announcement at 7 o'clock that I don't think you'll want to miss.
1: Nope. An addition to One Week and Only.
0: Indeed.
1: Which is super fun. We've been really excited to tell you about this. So
0: something we've never done in the long history of One Week and Only is add an artist after the original, the main lineup has already been announced. So this will be cool.
1: Yep.
0: I'll be listening at 7, whatever you're doing this morning, and we'll get that information to you.

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22: It's 9 right now, 19 for a high today with a mix of sun and cloud. Things are looking a little better this weekend. Still lots of rain, but tomorrow only a chance of showers.
21: Oh, good.
22: And then the rain starts for real on Sunday. 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

0: Netflix was advertising back to school movies, which I found quite funny. I was like, so if the kids are going back to school, there's movies that you want to watch about going back to school or prior to, we're watching movies about back. I'm very confusing.
1: Are there movies about back to school? I can think of a lot of movies about the last day of school.
0: I know.
1: But
0: that's why I was a little confused. I didn't bother to click on it either. I just saw the heading and I'm like, I'm not sure what you're getting at there, but that's a bit strange.
1: Billy Madison.
0: Yeah, right? That's about it. I don't know, School of Rock movies about school, maybe? I don't know. But it got me thinking about those movies that were classics that you would watch in school. Like when the teacher would roll the big old TV on that rolly thing into your classroom, and it could be a substitute or a teacher that thought the movie was educational and somehow loosely related to the class. Do you remember any? I was trying to think of what would be on the top, like the most watched movies in school like that. I think I have one that I think maybe would be number one, or at least in our time.
1: Thinking of all the movies that we watched, and I don't think any of them would be number one. What is your...
0: I think Romeo and Juliet.
1: Oh, because you read the book and then you...
0: Yeah.
1: You read the play, I should say, and then you watch the movie.
0: And because it's kind of a newer adaptation in comparison to some of the, like...
1: Is that with Leo?
0: Yeah.
1: I don't think I've ever seen that.
0: Oh. It's my sister loved that movie. Oh. It was on VHS. I mean, it's old now, but I remember, like, there were some of those that... are really old that we didn't watch that much, like To Kill a Mockingbird or Of Monsters and Men, the movie.
1: Of Mice and Men?
0: Or Of Mice and Men, the movie, rather. I remember watching
1: Wizard of Oz.
0: Oh, yeah. That would be a big one.
1: Yeah.
0: That's just a classic.
1: We watched Schindler's List, I think in grade 9 or grade 10.
0: Yep. Forrest Gump.
1: You guys watched Forrest Gump?
0: We watched Forrest Gump. And I'm trying to figure out why or what the loose tie is. Because it's always the teacher has to come up with some sort of loosely related. Yeah, for this reason. Historical?
1: Man, this is crazy, but and I don't think this is going to be the answer. But at my school, it certainly was growing up. And this is like on the fringes of my memory. But I remember we watched several times this. It was this movie that was made for the Vancouver Expo. What year was that?
0: Oh, geez.
1: In the 80s?
0: Yeah, it would have been 80-something.
1: And it was about these three different kingdoms that were all different colors. So there was a red kingdom, a blue kingdom, and a yellow kingdom. And they went to war against each other. There was no talking in this movie.
0: What the frig?
1: It was a silent film. And then when they went to war, the colors mixed. And they realized that there are new colors. Then there was green and purple and orange. And it was supposed
0: to be really,
1: like
0: you watched a metaphor that several times?
1: We had it on film. It was on a projector. Oh, like an actual reel of film.
0: So

0: wrote on the wall, and we would watch
1: Rainbow War at Expo War. 86. I found From it.
0: Really? Is that what it's called?
1: Yeah.
0: Man.
1: That's something.
0: We watched that so many times when I was little, and then eventually I think we moved off the projector.
1: That's probably, but that's good, because they only had one film for the projector. Yeah, and finally.
0: It burnt up, and that was it. And
1: one of the teachers was like, okay. They probably intentionally burnt it. It was like, enough with Color War.
0: I remember it being very surreal and pretty good, though.
1: Oh, okay.
0: And the message was that, like,
1: this.
0: You all live in harmony then, right? Despite your differences, you mix and
1: oh,
0: you
1: that's
0: discover new colors. And
1: somebody in your school probably helped make it, and then they got royalties off every time.
0: Show. Hey, what if we watched like, Color War again?
1: Color War.
0: It's the only film we
1: Color
0: have.
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22: 9 degrees right now, 19 for a high today with a mix of sun and cloud. Tomorrow, 18 with a slight chance of showers and then very rainy starting on Sunday.
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0: In about 5 minutes, we are going to announce another artist who will be playing one weekend only this year.
1: Yeah.
0: Which is very exciting.
1: Mm-hmm.
0: Might have another little surprise for you, too.
1: Maybe.
0: You should probably hang out.
1: You should probably be here for that. That's all.
0: On Tuesday, we start calling names for one weekend only.
1: We do.
0: And we can't wait. It's brought to you by Caesar's Palace Online Casino, the King's Head Eatery and Music Room, where they're having a battle of the bands every Thursday to determine who's going to open the show.
1: Yeah.
0: One weekend only.
1: Mm-hmm.
0: That was last night. And our beverage sponsor, Big Rock Brewery. I might drink a little Big Rock this weekend, I think.
1: I think I will, too, actually.
0: Yeah.
1: I got a couple Big Rocks in my fridge.
0: 5 minutes.
1: Yeah. Hang on for that.
0: Right now, though, very important part of the week on this program.
1: Yep.
0: It's Friday morning pizza chat.

0: So this people, they do all these different, it's called The Boyfriend, Won't You Pizza With Me. So it's cover or something. I don't know why.
1: Sounds like it might be from a musical.
0: It does.
1: Which is why I wouldn't know it.
0: Gets me dancing.
1: Friday Morning Pizza Chat is brought to you by Atlas Pizza, who is also a sponsor of One Weekend Only.
0: Heck yes.
1: And has been for years. Mm-hmm. Yes.
0: Phenomenal. There's a popular social post that's been floating around for ages about this pizza shop and this Pie It Forward program that they essentially started.
1: Pie It Forward?
0: Pie It Forward. So basically, this one guy, Tony, who owns this pizza shop, got a call from a woman. She explained she was in a shelter with her three kids and asked if he could deliver. And then she said, I'm really sorry, though. I only have $6. Like, can I get a slice or what can I get for $6? And this guy goes, actually, we've got a family meal deal tonight. $6. Pizza, breadsticks, four drinks, and then delivered it personally to this woman in the shelter. And I guess she called back a few different times, and he was giving her whatever deal that she could afford, did the same thing.
1: Good guy, that Tony.
0: Good guy. And then eventually she got out of the shelter, and she came back with $200 and said, like, obviously,
1: what?
0: I know that this was not a special that you actually had. You were just being kind, so here's $200. He used that, started this Pie It Forward program. And so basically from that point forward, if somebody called and they were in a desperate situation, they would just figure it out, and he told his employees and was like, we'll use this money toward, and it kind of started this thing where people were donating, and then it kind of snowballed into this program to help people in need.
1: Man, nice people involved all around in this story, hey?
0: I know. But there's so many different pizzerias that have done these types of things that are really cool. Like, mm-hmm. I don't know if you ever heard about Rose's Pizzeria. It's in Philadelphia. And it was a guy who started a dollar slice program. So if you gave a dollar, you could then put a slice on a wall as a post-it note. And then if somebody in need came in, you could take a post-it note off the wall and you'd get a free slice in exchange for that.
1: Like a leave a penny, take a penny
0: totally.
1: Type system, but for pizza?
0: Yeah. And I guess so many people donated. They were feeding 30 to 40 people a day on that program. And then he was on Ellen, and Ellen gave him 10 grand to put toward it. And so it's just a lot of heartwarming, good stories to these pizzerias.
1: That's really nice. And you would hope people wouldn't abuse it if they didn't need it.
0: Nope.
1: Right,
0: and
1: to
0: apparently,
1: keep the program going. But
0: because it's only a dollar, so many people just feel, okay, for a buck, if I can feed somebody else, it was a lot of people that were donating mm-hmm. and was helping feed those in need. So apparently we have that program here as well.
1: Really?
0: Yeah. And I don't know if anybody's active in it right now. I know some places have. But if you go to the City of Calgary website, there's actually signs for like the giving wall. And you can put it up, and it's for these types of initiatives and kind of helps with that. So
1: that's cool. And if you're spending $30 on pizza, what's 31, right?
0: Exactly.
1: So
0: that's it.
1: I like that. Great
0: lovely
1: story.
0: Lovely Friday morning stories. Yep. And back to this.

0: right, this is cool.
1: This is exciting. Very
2: cool. We've never done this before. We've never added someone to the one weekend only lineup after the fact.
1: We have not.
2: But our boss came down last week and was like, hey, might have some cool news for you.
1: Yeah.
2: He's like, we might have booked someone else for one weekend only.
1: Well, it's funny because it was a few weeks ago. He said, there might be something else. And then it was very like, that's it. And we're like, what?
2: Yeah.
1: He's like, no, I can't say anything until I know for sure.
2: So it's confirmed.
1: And then last week, he's like, it's like 99%. And we're like, okay, what's going on here? And then he told us.
2: Yeah.
1: I'm like, oh my God.
2: So Shauna, who else is playing one weekend only this year in Banff?
1: K-Flay.
2: K-Flay's playing.
1: K-Flay has joined the lineup for one weekend only.
2: Which is fantastic.
1: Yep. The lineup was already stellar. Now we've got K-Flay added to it as well. If you have not seen K-Flay live, amazing.
2: Yes.
1: She's awesome.
2: So she's playing on the Friday?
1: I think. Well,
2: I should know this.
1: I think they maybe rearranged it. I don't know. It might be the Saturday. I'm not sure.
2: Yeah,
1: no, it's the Friday.
2: It's the Friday.
1: It's the Friday. Yeah, 100% the Friday. There we go. Sorry.
2: Okay.
1: Uh-huh. We were just so excited. We're like, I don't care. We're going to be there for both nights. So
2: Friday will be Said the Whale,
1: yep.
2: K-Flay, mm-hmm. and Fionn. Mm-hmm. Saturday will be Colorado, Boy Golden, and the Darcys.
1: Yeah.
2: Man.
1: Holy crap.
2: Fantastic.
1: Just so good.
2: K-Flay just dropped a new song.
1: Yes.
2: We're going to play that for you, but you'll want to stick around because we might have something else for you just after this song.
1: Yeah, you're going to want to stick around.

0: Just added to the One Weekend Only lineup, K-Flay.
1: Man, I have goosebumps. Yeah. That's her new song. Listening to it, I'm like, I am so excited to hear that song live.
0: It's going to be filthy. At Melissa's Mistake.
1: Greasy.
0: Small room. Loud.
1: Oh, yeah.
0: Sweaty.
1: Yeah.
0: Uh-huh.
1: Mm-hmm. Thanks to Caesars Palace Online Casino for helping us make this become a thing. Because, oh my God, this weekend's going to be amazing.
0: November 13th and 14th, I'll be staying at the Ptarmigan Inn. We're going to start calling names on Tuesday after the long weekend. But we've been told we can give away a room right now.
1: Isn't this crazy?
0: Yeah.
1: We've never been able to just give away a room like this. It's a little bonus room.
0: So this is the first person who... Don't call us yet. Nope. Everyone's calling. It doesn't work like that. This is the first person who registered.
1: Yes.
0: Back when the portal opened.
1: Yeah.
0: To get your name in for One Weekend Only. So you have to register at x929.ca.
1: Yes.
0: And then you listen 3 times daily, 7, 11, and 4.
1: Mm-hmm.
0: If you hear your name, you call us back in 92 seconds.
1: Yeah. It's not a caller 9 type thing. This is you have to register. Your name has to be on the list. And then if you hear your name, call us.
0: Yes.
1: And we will give you that room then.
0: Set alarms, team up with some friends, whatever you have to do so you don't miss your name. Because once you miss it, well, I mean, your name stays in the, it could still get drawn, but.
1: Yeah. In the pit.
0: You missed that opportunity.
1: In our big hat of names.
0: Your name giant hat. Huge
1: it's
0: hat.
1: A real big
0: we got this
1: hat.
0: Drum of a hat in here.
1: With a giant ladle. And then we dive deep into that hat.
0: That would be fun.
1: That'd be
0: a fun way to do it.
1: Let's do it old school next year.
0: Anyway, the first person to register this year was Robin Booth.
1: Robin Booth.
0: So if you call us back in 92 seconds, Robin, you have the first room for One Weekend Only.
1: Now, if you're not Robin Booth, then don't phone us.
0: Don't call.
1: Okay? But Robin Booth, phone us.
0: You have 92 seconds.
1: Do it.
0: And you will see all the great bands playing at One Weekend Only, including now, K-Flay.

0: Well, we just announced that Kay Flay has been added to the One Weekend Only lineup.
1: Heck yes.
0: Which is fantastic.
1: That's going to be so fun.
0: Yeah, we played her new song. It rips.
2: Yep.
0: We also called the first name, surprise, of One Weekend Only, Robin Booth. Robin Booth didn't call back,
2: Robin
0: though.
2: Booth didn't call back.
0: That's too bad.
2: Yeah.
0: But the way this works is that we have a limited number of hotel rooms for One Weekend Only at the Ptarmigan Inn in Banff, and we call names until we run out.
1: Yes.
0: So if it's not your name, you should probably be hoping that the person doesn't call back.
1: It's very true. And don't forget, like, Robin's name will remain in the draw as
0: yes.
1: well. It was just an added bonus in case, just a little surprise for Robin in case, but yeah.
0: People always ask, do you keep a list of names? What if I miss my name? Well, you can still get called again.
1: You can.
0: It has happened.
1: Yep. It actually has, which is crazy.
0: So don't give up just if you miss your name.
1: Yep.
0: One Weekend Only, powered by Caesars Palace Online Casino. No, that's not right.
1: This is what I'm looking for.
3: Etymology with Shauna.
1: Close. Yeah.
0: I hit the wrong button.
1: That's
0: They're
1: fine.
0: Very close together on my computer here.
1: Mm-hmm. So Rob asked the etymology of buck up. So we got this really funny message from Rob where he was saying that his Vancouver soft sister said buck up and was wondering where that came from. And he says, I know just the person to find out where buck up comes from.
0: To mean
1: from.
0: Like, you know.
1: Stop being a wuss. Like, just go do it. That kind
0: Put
1: of thing.
0: Put on your big boy pants.
1: Put on your big boy pants. So the etymology of buck up connects to the noun buck, which originally just refers to a male deer or goat, which I find really funny because we say like a young buck, and we always refer to bucks as dressed nicely, apparently, as well. And I'm like, why does a buck look so fancy to us? We look at a young deer and we're like, oh, it's a beautiful looking thing.
0: Handsome, strong.
1: It is
0: well-built.
1: Handsome and strong. It's very true. I never really thought of that, though, until I then go back. I'm like, oh, yeah, a buck does look fancy. Like, so looking buck back way back when originally just meant you were dressed all fancy, like spirited, as they said back then. If you put a lot of effort in your physical appearance, you were considered a dandy.
0: Mm-hmm.
1: And they say that if you were looking buck, you were a dandy. And it's funny, though, because dandy was seen as a positive to some and then negative to others.
0: I always thought it was kind of a chirp.
1: Uh-huh. And it's because the Terrys of that time, of the 1800s, did think that a dandy was not working hard enough.
0: Right, a guy who is too into his
1: looks,
0: right?
1: You're looking too nice. You're not getting dirty like Terry. So that's how that all originated. And then from there it morphed to mean stop being a wuss and buck up now. So kind of morphed in, you know, its idea from there. But quite funny that that's how it originated.
0: Yeah.
1: Yeah. I was just like, that's an odd one.
0: Terry chirps from 200 years ago, hey?
1: Yeah, you're a dandy.
0: We got to bring that term back, dandy. Guys who are still too into their appearance.
1: We should. Yeah, I think so.
0: Check out this dandy.
1: Make it happen.
0: Buck up, son.
1: Buck up.
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16: Looks like a very rainy weekend. Tomorrow, a slight chance of showers, high of 18. Today, 19, mix of sun and cloud. It's 9 right now.
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0: my brother recently recommended this new documentary to me called The AI Doc. Have you heard of this one?
1: Nope.
0: So the full title is The AI Doc, or How I Became an Apocaloptimist. I think it's on Amazon Prime.
1: Okay.
0: But the filmmaker is this dude who's expecting his first child, and he's terrified about the world that this kid is going to grow up in, specifically with the rise of AI.
1: Yeah.
0: And Shauna, there is some pretty scary stuff in this documentary.
1: Mm-hmm.
0: They talk to all kinds of experts. They even talk to some of the CEOs from the AI companies, like Sam Altman's in it.
1: I've seen some interviews with people about AI, and not good.
0: Yeah, if you're the type of person who worries, I wouldn't recommend this documentary for you, because it's going to keep you up at night.
1: Yeah.
0: You personally, Shauna, and I know you don't use like a lot of the LLMs, a lot of the chat bots or anything. Do you worry about a lot about AI? Do you think much about that? Do you?
1: No.
0: No?
1: And I know I should, but I don't think I can do anything about it. This sounds crazy, but I'm like, what good is it for me to stress, you know, and go down the rabbit hole of stress with AI? Because it's coming and it's part of our life and it's going to continue.
0: Mm-hmm.
1: Maybe I'd become more alarmed if I watched this documentary, so I'm probably not going to watch this documentary. I have, though, as I said, listened to some interviews and it's very concerning. I agree. I think that maybe some more regulations, some tighter regulations might come in regards to AI that might help a little bit. But yeah, that's kind of where I'm standing with it right now.
0: Yeah. I mean, the guy who made this documentary, like, he is like visibly upset. Like, he's freaking out about it. Yeah. And I kind of had the same thought as you. I was like, this is it's so big,
1: mm-hmm.
0: and it's coming whether you like it or not, you know, regardless of how much you complain about AI and AI art and stuff, it's coming, right?
1: Yeah.
0: So it doesn't seem like a great use of my time to worry about it.
1: I find with all of these technological advances and things that come in at first, there's always the alarm that comes with
0: panic.
1: Them. Of course, there's pure panic, right? And we know this through the first computer to now. But then I think when it's ahead of regulations, that's also a problem. And that's also where we are with AI, is the regulations haven't caught up to all of the capabilities of AI.
0: I suspect they never will.
1: It's true.
0: It moves so quickly.
1: But there should be some. And right now, I don't really think it's very unregulated, you know, and that's a big concern. So I'm hoping that maybe something will come in to help with that, at least when it comes to AI involved with making art and that kind of thing, right? Which is a big discussion right now.
0: Which I don't know why that's such a big topic. That seems like the smallest of potatoes in the scheme of the threat that AI could represent.
1: Right? I'd say so, but it's a step forward, I suppose, rather than, again, zero regulation. But yeah, that's all we can do. I don't know what else you can do right now.
0: The people who are interviewed in this documentary, they're sharing concerns that range from like a jobs crisis from AI,
1: yep.
0: all the way to the AI could bring on the apocalypse.
1: Yes.
0: And
1: right. Like so all the movies and films have told us for hundreds of years.
0: Yeah. So like AI art, again, seems
1: RoboCop.
0: Very small.
1: Yeah.
0: But right. Like the immediacy of it with my relationship with AI is just how helpful it is right now. Like I had to replace this part in my dryer and it was so far beyond like my knowledge. I had to use a multimeter and test like thermostats and stuff. And I had no idea what I was doing. And ChatGPT walked me through the entire process.
1: Wow.
0: Like I asked it was unbelievable. And I was like, how would I have done this a year ago? You know?
1: Hired somebody.
0: I would have hired somebody. I would have had to pay for it.
1: Which is the concern. Again,
0: so I'm having trouble seeing past like just how helpful it is to me right now. But I mean, if you watch this documentary, they make it pretty clear how bad it could get if we aren't careful.
1: Yeah.
0: But by we, I mean like the people who are in charge of these programs, not necessarily you and me, regular folks. So, yeah.
1: I'm going to go watch a documentary about flowers. Stick with
0: just
1: that.
0: Just smile.
1: Instead.
0: Be happy.
1: That's pretty. Yep.
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0: You know what term I find quite funny, Beckler? Sub penthouse. So right now in my building, I am technically on the sub penthouse floor of the building. And I remember when I moved in, and they're acting as if this is some sort of selling feature.
1: Yeah.
0: And I'm like, no,
1: you still
0: no.
1: have upstairs neighbors.
0: I am one below the pet. That doesn't mean anything to me. What's the reasoning of that? I see it on ads all the time. It's like, oh, this is the sub penthouse floor.
1: Ooh.
0: I'm like, oh, so I'm close to being rich, but not.
1: Hey, you know the penthouse?
0: You can smell them.
1: You'll be able to hear their loud footsteps and their plunking.
0: You can smell the rich people through your vents. You're that close to them. It was like, are you hoping the money's going to rub off through osmosis? Like, I'm going to just I'm so close. Please teach me your ways.
1: This is my second Bill Burr reference this week, but he has a really funny joke about it was a $90 million sub penthouse for sale in New York. He's like, who pays $90 million to have upstairs neighbors?
0: Yeah.
1: Keep it down up there.
0: Seriously.
1: I paid $90 million for this.
0: You're saying
1: place.
0: You're below the, like, that's what sub penthouse means, below the penthouse. It's like, well, all of the floors technically are below the penthouse. Okay. Like,
1: even the parkade is sub penthouse.
0: Yes. Oh,
1: that's how they should market it.
0: They should.
1: Sub penthouse.
0: Every
1: sub
0: floor.
1: Sub penthouse. Yeah, I got a nice little unit. It's the sub.
0: Actually, this is the submarine floor. You're literally underground.
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1: Trying to be not fat, you know, it's hard when you have a baby. You're like, oh, I really recognize
2: 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All right, baby keeps feeding you.
1: I keep feeding myself. I'm like, one snack for you, one snack for me.
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16: There's a crash, 40th Street and 61st Avenue, southeast. 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Anything else? 238-X929.
14: 9 degrees right now, 19 for a high today. Tomorrow, chance of showers, and then wet starting on Sunday right into next week. 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

0: Sean, I saw this video like, I don't know, almost a week ago, and I haven't stopped laughing at it. Okay. So this is recorded here in Calgary. It looks like it was down at Eau Claire. And I don't know the context of what's going on here, but there's a guy who claims that he was smacked by another guy.
1: Okay.
0: And he's very, very upset about it.
1: All right.
0: I've had to do a lot of beeping out, but let's just...
2: You just hit me in the face.
3: Shut the
2: The cops are coming. You broke my glasses. You hit me in my face.
3: You stop.
2: What the did you hit my face for? Why? Why are you hitting me?
3: I'm not hitting you.
2: I'm not gonna hit you, but you hit my face. Call the cops again.
0: So there's a few things that it's the fact that he gets more angry as it goes.
1: Yeah.
0: Which makes me believe that maybe it wasn't the slap that really upset him. He just kind of like worked himself up after that.
1: Okay,
0: maybe the
1: fair.
0: Disrespect.
1: Yeah.
0: Now, of course, assault is not funny.
1: No.
0: If this was a case of assault.
1: Absolutely not.
0: Not funny.
1: No.
0: Can't be hitting people.
1: No.
0: I love the fact that you can hear a busker continue to play like some flamenco guitar while this is all going on.
1: He's just serenading
2: I'm
1: this.
2: I'm gonna call
1: like...
2: the cops now. You just hit my face.
3: No,
2: you hit my face.
3: You, know, this is
2: you hit my face by violence. You hit my face by violence.
1: Now the busker missed a golden opportunity to not go along with this. You know, I would have become more more dramatic with my music in the background,
0: yes,
1: just to serenade what was going on in front of him, right?
0: Almost sounds like he was trying to diffuse the situation with his beautiful music.
1: Yes.
2: Look at this. Look at this. You just hit my face. No.
0: So
2: leave me alone.
0: Right there, the guy, the accused says, "Do you want another one, or you want one too?" Which makes me think that maybe there was.
1: Oh wow!
0: In fact, a hit. Right?
1: Okay.
0: So.
1: Wow.
0: Yeah.
2: Look at my face. No, I need to record this so they can catch him. You hit my face. You are going to jail.
1: Oh, he's fired up. He's fired up. The music finally stopped at that last part. So finally, the guy's like,
0: "Oh, something
1: maybe
0: happened?
1: Time to move on."
0: So I was just lost in the music.
1: Yep. Okay. $10 to hit my face.
0: Anyway, that's I haven't stopped laughing about you hit my face.
1: He's very fired up. I hope that if he was hit in the face, he was caught, okay?
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2: This is

0: This post was targeted at me, and it was quite funny. It says, if you're a millennial, it's time to pick your midlife crisis. And then it listed a number of activities.
1: Gave
0: and
1: you
0: I thought,
1: some options?
0: It gave some options. And
1: that's pretty funny.
0: I know. I was like, okay, well, we're nearing this time, so...
1: That's kind of like there was this post going around for a while, and it was like when men hit their 40s, they have to pick like one of four things to get really into. And
0: was birding like, one of them?
1: Birding? Ah, well, I don't think birding was. It was like pickleball.
0: Yep.
1: World War II history. Smoking meat. Mm-hmm. And I forget what the last one was. But
0: smoking meat is huge.
1: Yeah.
0: So many, I know so many of my friends are smoking meat. Yeah. That should be on this list actually as well. I thought we could go through these activities though and see how many of them, if any, pertain to us.
1: Or if any jumps out, like maybe, hey, that's the one I'll do.
0: Exactly.
1: Right?
0: Yeah. Okay. We're nearing this. So the first one, quitting alcohol.
1: Oh, yeah. Oh, man. I got a lot of friends that are going sober, too.
0: I was
1: going
0: to say, this is what's so funny is when you read through these, so many friends are doing these. You're like, okay, checks out. Learning to skateboard in your 30s.
1: Oh, man.
0: Mm-hmm.
1: That's a painful one.
0: That's not one that I would ever choose, but I have two friends who are picking up skateboarding in their 30s.
1: Really?
0: Yeah. So I've been watching them. They're doing quite well, actually.
1: I really regret not learning how to skateboard when I was younger.
0: Yeah.
1: Because... man, it would suck to learn now. Although we have a friend of the show who's like learning with their kid and taking a beating.
0: Yeah.
1: Taking a dirty beating.
0: Yeah. Here's the thing. At this age, if you want to do that, I would have every single pad on me.
1: Oh, yeah. You're not trying to look cool.
0: And then you look like a complete idiot. But at least you're saving yourself, right? So divorce.
1: Divorce, yeah.
0: Many of my friends are going through divorces.
1: Divorce age, yeah.
0: Or, yeah.
1: Remarriages?
0: Mm-hmm.
1: Quite a few friends who are getting married for the second time.
0: Holy crap. Yeah, I don't have that. Yep. I have a lot. Okay. Panic baby at 41.
1: Mm-hmm.
0: I'm really hoping that that's not the case because that means that in 4 years from now, I'm having a kid.
1: Oh, man.
0: Nope. Not doing that.
1: Yep.
0: Pickleball. That's
1: pickleball.
0: In there.
1: Mm-hmm.
0: So that one pertains to you because you got into pickleball.
1: I sure did.
0: Yeah.
1: That usually comes with a torn ACL or a blown Achilles.
0: Absolutely.
1: Or something too. So you can add that into
0: pure
1: it,
0: injury.
1: Into the mix physio.
0: It's true. An ADHD diagnosis. This is funny. I have so many friends who have adult ADHD diagnoses and they have over the past year or two. So that's
1: no way.
0: Hilarious to me.
1: On one hand, I kind of feel bad for them for going their whole lives without a diagnosis.
0: I'm pretty sure I would be, when they all like say all the things, I'm like,
1: You just kind of stop listening.
0: I'm like,
1: you're like, if I go, they're going to tell me I have that. So.

0: got talking around the station here with Sam and Logan, some of our friends here at work, and we were talking about Tim Hortons donuts.
1: Yeah.
0: And I made a video about this and posted it last night, but I remember the Tim Hortons donuts tasting very different when I was younger.
1: Interesting. I mean, things are always a little bit different when you're younger, right?
0: True.
1: It's like when you go back and try something that, yeah, you had as a kid, and you're like, oh, it doesn't hit the same.
0: Yeah, it doesn't taste like I remember it.
1: It's nostalgia.
0: But, you know, people have said over the years, well, they changed the way that they prepare the donuts.
1: Yeah.
0: You know, or, I mean, the company has changed ownership too, right? Mm-hmm. So maybe just general changes in how they do things. I don't think it's either of those, though. I think it was the smoke. I think because when I first remember going to Tim Hortons, you could still smoke in there.
1: Yeah.
0: And
1: I remember that too.
0: The donuts weren't in a glass case at the front. They were all behind.
1: Right.
0: Like the employees at the back of the counter.
1: Mm-hmm.
0: And they were in those open sort of racks. And I think they would just sit there all morning and they would collect that smoky patina.
1: Yes.
0: And then they would taste a bit like cigarettes.
1: Mm. Probably. I feel like even more so with Robin's Donuts.
0: You think that was a smokier place?
1: It was a smokier place for sure.
0: Robin's Donuts fans are smokers.
1: Robin's is where the Terry's went. It's 100%. So there's still a couple Robin's Donuts in Thunder Bay, Ontario, where I have family, and I was there last summer, and we walked in, and I was like, Jesus, Murphy, like Terry is still smoking in here. I swear to God, it still smells like smoke, and it's all Terry's, and it's the colors. I think also of Robin's are very good with the smoke
0: because
1: it was
0: browns and yellows,
1: 100%,
0: which is how Tim Hortons used to be.
1: Exactly, but they've updated, so they've had to clean up their image a little bit. Whereas Robin's like, nah. We're keeping the yellow because that's already the color of the walls in here.
0: And now when Terry walks into Tim Hortons, they're like, oh, you're looking for Robin's.
1: Yes.
0: He's like, my mistake.
1: Oh, sorry. Thought this was Robin's.
0: I'll take my pack of darts down there.
1: It's far too clean in here. Doesn't smell quite much darts anymore.
0: So anyway, we devised this little experiment to see if I was right or not. We had our friend Sigs Middleton, loves smoking.
1: Yeah, great guy, Sigs Middleton.
0: He came in here and smoked on a Tim Hortons chocolate dip, and then we put a glass bowl over it.
1: Yeah, like a smoker, like you would for a delightful old-fashioned, smoked old-fashioned.
0: Just like that, except it was a cigarette donut.
1: And?
0: Tasted pretty smoky.
1: Did it taste like the old Tim Hortons donut?
0: Closer to what I remember, yeah, for sure.
1: You mean Robin's. It tasted like... How long did you marinate that in smoke for? Because if you upgrade it a bit further, smokier. No smokier.
0: Can I get some extra smoke on that?
1: Terry,
0: you're in the wrong place.
1: We need a Robin's back. Bring him back.
0: I haven't had Robin's in so many years, but I do remember it tasting pretty smoky.
1: Oh my God. Your eyes turn yellow walking in the door.
0: Clothes stink after.

0: 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It's going to be an ever long time before a concert like this ever happens again. Foo Fighters, Queens, Edmonton, Commonwealth Stadium, September 17th. 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Be caller number 9, and it'll be you and the Foos. 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
3: Good morning, folks. Josh here, and this is this week's edition of the Fish Knowles Fishing Report. 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Favor dawn and dusk. Walleye at 12 to 20 feet, and pike will be shallow during the cool portions of the day, working deep during the gut of the day. Trout ponds are fishing decent. Again, important to remember to really favor the dawn and dusk periods of the day. Minnows and leeches are still my go-to patterns, even through the hatches. The mountain lakes are fishing spectacular still. Nothing has changed really since the spring. Big fish and big crowds can be anticipated. The Bow River is fishing amazing. Stonefly and hopper season is here. Hopper dropper or a nymph rig favoring a heavy stonefly on point will all work great right now. Due to the water temps climbing, expect fish to be in the shallower, faster water. They need oxygen, especially through the gut of the day. This has been this week's edition of the Fish Knowles Fishing Report. Take care, folks. Stay safe and tight lines out there. If you have any other questions about the conditions or any one fishery, feel free to drop by our location of the Fish Knoll on 3221 Sunridge Way, Northeast Calgary, where the advice is always free.
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24: There is a crash on 40th Street and 61st Avenue Southeast. That's it, though. If you see anything else, 238-X929.
25: We got a lot of rain coming our way this long weekend, I think. Tomorrow, there's only a 30% chance of showers, though, so hopefully we get some nice weather. Today, 19, mixed with sun and cloud. It's 9 right now.
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0: Beckler, I have somebody I think we need to add to the alien list. The list of aliens.
1: I'm excited. I keep a list of aliens that I've seen in real life.
0: Yes, this guy is for sure. So I'm going to try and explain this, but I've encountered him numerous times down the Bow River pathway. The first time I saw him, he came out of the bush, like literally in the middle of nowhere in the industrial area where no one normally is just hanging out, comes out of the bush, no shirt on. And the way he was walking was like Bigfoot. I can't even explain it. Like hunched over, big swinging arms. I'm doing this in the studio so you can see, but it's like a...
1: Did he startle you?
0: Scared the piss out of me, Beckler. Like, I almost had a heart attack. I almost flew off my bike, and then I kept going, and I looked at him, and he looks right at me, not a smile or anything, the look of death. Like, no reaction at all, just looks at me with these empty eyes that I've never seen a look like that, and that just continues to proceed down this pathway.
1: You're just
0: walks.
1: Typical human behavior, you know,
0: not
1: hanging
0: normal,
1: out in the bushes with your shirt off.
0: 100% not. Walking. So then I was like, okay, maybe this was a one-off weird. Nope, I have seen him probably 10 times since, and every single time he comes out of the bush like that, and he is wearing no shirt, and then he is walking, and again, it's a part of the pathway that you can't easily access on foot, so I don't know where he's coming from. He always gives me the same death stare, and he is huge. He is a huge man. Very.
1: You think he's Norwegian?
0: He looks Norwegian.
2: I was just exchanging proteins with your mosquitoes.
0: Like he looks like
2: woods.
0: An assassin. That's what it looked. I don't know. Yeah, he's sucking the blood of mosquitoes or something in there, and then he's going for his walk, getting his like. But he strangely, over time, looks a little more normal when he walks, and it's like he has just come down from space and he's learning how to walk like a human. He's practicing on that pathway where there aren't many people.
2: Practice my human walk.
0: And then
1: he's
0: learning.
1: Terrible Norwegian accent.
0: That was it. Was pretty good. And then he's learning how to wear a shirt, clearly, because he's not there yet. He's never wearing one yet, but he's I think going to get that next. And then he'll become human and interact with normal human life.
1: Eventually he will rent an apartment and stop living in the bushes.
0: Drinking straight sugar water and mosquito
1: just right out of the river, eh?
0: Yeah. If he did, he'd have a lizard tongue for sure.
1: Sufficiently hydrated.
0: If I see that, I'm terrified.
1: I like also how this could have very easily fit into our segment, The Only Reason Why.
0: Ah, yes.
1: Where we see strange behavior and we try to come up with reasons why we might be seeing that.
0: Well, we know the behavior, alien.
1: Right. And
0: yes.
1: I love that you put this right on the alien list, so I'm convinced
0: we're skipping
1: an alien.
0: Right through The Only Reason Why.
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0: 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It's going to be an Everlong time before a concert like this ever happens again. Foo Fighters, Queens, Edmonton, Commonwealth Stadium, September 17th. Hear Everlong. Be caller number 9, and it'll be you and the Foos. 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
21: Very quiet morning in traffic. Nothing once again. If you do see something while you're out there, please let us know. 238X92.9.
22: 19 for a high today. Mix of sun and cloud and then a rainy long weekend. It's 10 degrees right now.
19: 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Calgary's alternative.

0: A friend went to see Coyote versus Acme recently, Beckler.
1: Oh, yes.
0: Have you heard much about that?
1: Like, it kind of came out of nowhere, didn't it? Like,
0: so I didn't realize this, but Warner Brothers finished it and shelved it as a tax write-off. And then it was just purchased by Ketchup Productions, who I've never even heard of before, but a smaller company, essentially. Mm-hmm. And they're the ones who released it.
1: When was it originally made?
0: It was like, I want to say 2 or 3 years ago.
1: Okay.
0: And it's been shelved for that few years. And then finally they're like, okay, we got to release this. And I guess a lot of people are watching it just to try and support, you know, the monopoly, the little man versus the big man kind of thing, the Goliath versus, and people are actually going to the movie for that alone, being like, hey, don't do that, Warner Brothers. Don't shelve this movie just for tax write-off purposes, right?
1: Right.
0: So people are going to watch it.
1: Give people
0: kind
1: give
0: of
1: people
0: stick
1: joy,
0: it to the man
1: give
0: moment.
1: People the content. That's cool.
0: I like that.
1: Sam saw it and said it's very good.
0: Yeah, apparently it's doing extremely well, too.
1: Yeah, I heard it's a real family fun film. So
0: it got me thinking about some of those other stick it to the man movement or like movements in business. And some this has happened in other ways, and I was trying to think of other ways that it has. One of them, for example, is Netflix versus Blockbuster. I don't know if you remember that. That was a while back now. But basically, in the early 2000s, Blockbuster was obviously king of renting out movies, and then they punished customers by these late fees. That's how they made most of their money. And the guy who invented Netflix was mad because he had to pay $40 when he returned Apollo 13 too late, and then he's the one who made the subscription-based model, and the point was there'd never be late fees. And so that's how that happened. I guess in the early days of Netflix, Blockbuster had tons of opportunity to buy it for like nothing.
1: Yeah.
0: And or change their business model, and they refused and were like, not a chance. And then, well, Netflix won that.
1: Funny origin story. I don't know if it's ultimately a feel-good story, because Netflix would go on to disrupt content itself, right?
0: And it's true.
1: Contribute to the destruction of the film industry. And
0: although now the way it's working, I mean, all the big actors and stuff are making money off being on these subscription services. So I'm not sure. And now people are saying that maybe it's coming around again and we're going back to the theaters. And
1: are we happier now than we were when we were renting from a video store?
0: Not sure.
1: Is the content better?
0: No.
1: Are we better off? I don't know.
0: I mean, the stick it to the man was great at the time, but you're right. Now it's maybe morphed into maybe we should have left. We left Goliath to be good. Another one that I didn't realize, but British Airways versus Virgin with Richard Branson was also kind of a stick it to the man moment for a while. But I guess British Airways, when they saw Virgin coming up, they were kind of annoyed by it, but they did a whole bunch of illegal, dirty, dirty tricks. Like, they shredded a bunch of Virgin documents. They hacked their computers and stole their passenger logs. They were calling Virgin customers and falsely claiming their flights were canceled.
1: Whoa.
0: Yes, because British Airlines was the big Goliath here, and then this little airline they were annoyed by did all of that. Well, Richard Branson sued them, and that worked. And then he went back and he looked like the good guy, and I guess he gave all of his employees Christmas bonuses, and he claimed it was all from British Airways. They were like, thank you very much, British Airways, for your Christmas bonus.
1: Well, that's pretty funny. Again,
0: I know.
1: Hard to think of a billionaire as the little guy.
0: Yeah.
1: You know, if you started airline money, are you really the little guy?
0: It's
1: but
0: true.
1: And if some of those profits made their way back to the employees, that's cool.
0: Yeah. Yeah. That's really what it comes down to. I guess stick it to the man in this case, not necessarily David versus Goliath, just frig off, Barb.
1: I'm coming. The man sticking it to the other
0: man. The other big small man. Yeah.
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2: Good morning, this is Kayflay.
1: Hey, Kayflay, how are you?
3: Hi, Kayflay.
2: I'm doing great. How are you guys?
1: Oh, we're great. We are very excited to announce this morning that you're going to be playing One Weekend Only.
2: I'm extremely excited as well.
1: Have you ever been to Banff before?
2: So, yes, I have walked the streets of Banff twice. We've been, like, on our way to and from Calgary, essentially.
1: Yeah.
2: And we've stopped in Banff.
1: Where are you calling from this morning?
2: I'm calling from Los Angeles, California, where I live. And I was actually just stretching.
1: It's important at our age, isn't it? So
2: you know, it's just rock star type of stuff, you know, just stretching. I'm trying to do a 5-minute plank right now. That's my big
4: I thought you were saying you were doing it as you're talking to us right now. I'm
1: that's
4: like,
1: that's just core. Kayflay is all core.
2: I plank during every interview. That's my, wow.
4: The interview's up when I give up.
2: I was inspired by on this planking thing because the Guinness World Record holder is Canadian, first of all, shout out. Second, she's like in her 60s, I want to say.
1: Whoa.
2: She set the world record. She planked for 4.5 hours.
4: Oh, my God.
2: Okay. You can fact check me on the exact time. She did it, like, at that age, and she literally studied for and received a master's degree while planking. Like, that's how she, like, trained herself, was she just read and did all her studies.
4: Okay.
1: That's insane.
4: By the way, at One Week and Only, right? We have hangover yoga that happens in the morning, so you can join in on that and practice up on your planking and BAMP. So,
2: oh man, see, I'm helping to explain the weekend in a circuitous way.
1: For sure. We played the new single Ants this morning on the show. It's awesome. It's very
4: so good.
1: Grimy. Mm-hmm. I can't wait to hear it live. Will you play it in BAMP?
2: Oh, absolutely.
1: Yeah.
2: We'll be playing that. We'll be playing some other songs you never heard before, too.
1: You've featured on so many huge tracks. Do you ever perform those in your live shows, or is it strictly your music where you're the lead artist?
2: Oh, you know, it totally depends. We have sometimes played featured tracks, but typically I don't unless I'm with the artist
1: right.
2: that I made it with, which, by the way, happens, you know, fairly frequently, because usually I feature on tracks where I'm like friends. I know the person, you know. So as you mentioned, like, I'm about to go to the UK. We're opening up for Evanescence. I have a track with them. So obviously I go up and cool. play that song with them.
1: Yeah.
2: And I've done that a few times already. But yeah, we usually don't, because it feels kind of weird.
1: Mm-hmm.
4: Yeah.
1: Well, the reason I asked is because you've done some tracks with past One Weekend Only artists and some friends of ours, like Arkells and Grandson. And
2: actually, you know what? So Grandson is one of my best friends in real life, and we were on a hike maybe 2 days ago or something. We live like 5 minutes away from each other, and he was telling me how much fun he had playing this. He was like, dude, look at whatever. He was showing me like photos. He was like, I had the best time. Like, you're gonna have so much fun. So it made me extremely excited, and he says hello. Grandson says hello.
1: Well, we can't wait to see you in Banff this November, Kayflay. Congratulations on the new single. We love it.
4: We can't wait.
1: And rest up, because it's gonna be a wild weekend.
2: Okay, thank you so much for having me. Thank you for playing Ants. I hope the people out there are digging it, and yeah, can't wait to play it live.

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0: What did you learn about today, Shauna?
1: I learned about a rodent that basically doesn't get cancer and doesn't feel pain, and it's fascinating. I want one now.
0: Oh.
1: I'll explain.
0: Okay.
1: What about you?
0: I learned about a feature that's available on modern vehicles.
1: Cool.

0: Mine's pretty quick. This came up at a party that I was at not that long ago, but vehicles that you can buy today with a manual transmission.
1: Oh.
0: New vehicles. There aren't many.
1: There Interesting.
0: Are, by my count, 26 different models.
1: Okay.
0: But some of them are like pretty specialized enthusiast vehicles.
1: Cool.
0: Like a couple of the BMW M series you can get in manual, the Cadillac CT4 5V Blackwing, the Lotus Emira, Porsche 911 variants. So those ones. But then in terms of like more affordable vehicles, like kind of everyday vehicles, the Volkswagen Jetta GLI, the Civic Si, the Elantra N, the Mazda 3 Sport, the WRX, the GR Corolla, the Bronco, the Wrangler, and the Tacoma are all available still in a manual transmission.
1: My friends had a Volkswagen Jetta growing up. I remember my friend's parents, and they used to drive it manual. It drove me crazy.
0: Really?
1: So I was really jerky, and I was just like...
0: Oh, they weren't good at it?
1: They weren't very good at it. I was like, can we not do manual?
0: That was a cool car to have in high school.
1: Super
0: cool.
1: Volkswagen
0: Jetta.
1: Mm-hmm. When you know how to drive it.
0: You never owned a manual, hey?
1: Never did.
0: Can you drive one?
1: I drove one like 3 times total in my life, probably, and that's it.
0: Could you do it today?
1: Probably not.
0: Probably not?
1: Maybe.
0: I think it'd be fun to have a manual.
1: It kind of would be.
0: I've owned a couple, and it was fun. It's kind of a pain in the ass in the city.
1: Yeah.
0: But like, I have one of my good buddies, he has only ever owned manuals, I think, and took his driver's test in a manual, which was tough back then. But he was the kind of guy that would like have a cigarette and a coffee.
1: I was going to say, that's the one thing about manuals. If you're like, trying to do anything else while driving, it's a bit tough, right? Talk about distracted driving.
0: No
1: manual,
0: kidding.
1: You always were distracted while driving.
0: Yeah. I mean, I guess it kind of forces you to pay attention to what you're doing, right?
1: I suppose
0: or you just get really, really good at dangerous multitasking.
1: Or you're just really bad
0: like
1: at it. Yeah. And then that's just it. And you're in the back like I was as a kid being like, can we get out of this car now?
0: I'm ill.
1: Help me.
0: What did you learn?
1: I learned about the naked mole rat. I'm now obsessed with them and I want them. They look kind of gross. They're hairless.
0: Oh,
1: they,
0: yeah.
1: You know, those things, they look like hairless cats kind of, but smaller. But I didn't realize that they are resistant to cancer and barely feel pain. Not entirely pain resistant, but they hardly feel any pain at all.
0: Do you think that's because God figured that he had punished the naked mole rat enough?
1: Look.
0: He's like, you know what?
1: But I mean,
0: you're going to have a rough go.
1: There's
0: got
1: to be naked mole rats to other naked mole rats, right? Like,
0: you think so? Or do you think they're like,
1: so.
0: We're all equally hideous?
1: Yeah. I mean, to reproduce, you'd think they have to find something semi-attractive about each other, right? Like, maybe one has cute eyes.
0: Whoever's more naked.
1: You got nice eyes. Yeah. Do they have wieners? I'm sure they do.
0: The nakedest
1: you
0: of the naked. Well, I mean,
1: everything is out in display. So
0: it looks like a wiener.
1: It does.
0: What was the cartoon where one of the characters had a pet naked
1: wiener?
0: Mole rat? Not a pet wiener. Not a pet wiener. I think it was Kim Possible.
1: Oh, okay.
0: Put
1: sunglasses on that wiener. See,
0: what you and Cliff do in your own time is your business, okay?

0: Win page at x99.ca, because here's what you're missing out on.
1: Monster Jam returns to the GMC Stadium September 11th through 13th. Expect massive trucks, insane stunts, and all the high-flying action you can handle. And comedian Matt Matthews is performing at the Grey Eagle Resort and Casino on September 25th.
0: 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Calgary's alternative, X92.9.
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0: plans for the long weekend, Shauna?
1: Off to Saskatoon. That's Saskatchewan, if you didn't understand what that meant.
0: Oh.
1: I'm going to visit my... Saskatoon.
0: That is how they say it there.
1: Saskatoon. To see my boyfriend, Cliff. Yeah.
0: Nice.
1: What about you?
0: I know it's supposed to rain, like, all weekend.
1: Yeah.
0: I've got nothing big planned, and it's going to be so
1: that's
0: nice.
1: That's awesome.
0: So nice.
1: Yeah, I'm flying out tomorrow, which is really nice. It means today I have a do-nothing day.
0: Oh, beautiful.
1: Fly out tomorrow morning.
0: Yeah.
1: Yeah.
0: Beautiful.
1: Yeah.
0: We announced this morning that Kay Flay has been added to the One Weekend Only lineup. We're so cranked about that.
1: So excited.
0: Remember that we start calling names on Tuesday?
1: Oh, yeah.
0: So you have all weekend to get your name on the call list at x929.ca, but make sure you do that before we start calling names so you get the most opportunities to hear your name and call us back in 92 seconds.
1: Do not miss out.
0: And then you'll be coming to Banff with us this November. So excited.
1: So excited.
0: It's brought to you by Caesars Palace Online Casino. At some point today, you're going to hear Everlong by the Foo Fighters, and you'll have a chance to win tickets to their show at Commonwealth in Edmonton.
1: Yes.
0: On the 17th? 17th? 19th? 17th.
1: 17th. 17th. Yes.
0: Yeah. This is your out of context clip of today's show.

0: and the Whale with Honey Lungs on X. My name is Sam, and X Morning still in the studio.
1: Yeah. Hi.
0: Shauna, we have a group chat together with Ty from X Afternoons and a couple other buddies about the Blue Jays.
1: Yes.
0: And he started doing this thing where he just texts me every day telling me to lock in.
1: Yeah. He did this in the run last year, and I remember eventually I was like, you need to stop, because he was getting very heated when the games were on and would be out watching them. He'd be like, you need to lock in. And we're all like, can you stop saying that? And also, what we do here has nothing to do with what the players are doing on the field.
2: What does he mean by lock in?
0: He's never given me a full definition of what locking in means.
1: I didn't know either, and I had to ask him. I was like, what are you even getting at here? And he's like, if Sam is focused on the game and really into it, then they will win. If Sam is not locked in with his eyes locked on the game, then they're going to lose, obviously.
2: It's a lot of pressure on one man.
1: It's a lot of pressure on one man.
0: That's probably why we lost the World Series.
1: That's 100%.
0: Sam wasn't locked in.
1: Sam wasn't locked in.
0: No. It's so funny, though. Like, whenever he tells me to get locked in, I'm like, I don't know what you want, brother. I watch every game. I have not had a day where I haven't been wearing Blue Jays merch.
1: No.
2: You know all the stats.
0: This year, probably.
1: How many Blue Jays jerseys do you have?
0: Too many.
1: Yeah.
0: Too many.
2: You spent all your money on Blue Jays.
1: In fact, you are the most locked in person in the world. Yeah. I don't know how you could get more locked
2: also,
1: in.
2: Also, hasn't Ty been a Blue Jays fan for like not even a full year?
1: Like 2 years now.
2: Okay.
1: Maybe a year and a half?
0: Maybe a full calendar year.
1: Okay.
2: That's about it. So he's the arbiter of who's locked in and who isn't?
3: Get locked in!
1: Come on.

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0: 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Instead, we've got the Alt 6 at 6. 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

Lauren Style with Never Enough, X92.9. Just a reminder, you can still win Foo Fighter tickets if you want to go to that show, Commonwealth Stadium, September 17th. We got you. We have another pair of tickets to give away at some point today because you are listening for Everlong. If you hear Everlong by Foo Fighters, you need to call us, 403-238-9929. If you're caller number 9, you are going to that show. Now, here's the thing. It could pop up at any time. It could be the next song. Except it isn't. I do have Foo Fighters right now, but it's The Pretender, not Everlong. Don't call me. But maybe it'll pop up in a little while. Who knows?

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trying to plant seeds in the head of my girlfriend because I saw like a whole feature piece on George Lucas. He has created an entire LA museum just about Star Wars. Like the museum itself is shaped like a spaceship. It looks insane. I just like kind of keep casually bringing it up, like not in a forceful way, just enough to be like, oh, like this is cool, you know? So like if we ever go down to LA, she'll be like, yeah, I'll definitely go see the Star Wars Museum with you, babe. 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

I was seeing that Starbucks is doing a Snoopy cold cup. It's like a ice drink container that looks like Snoopy. Every time Starbucks does like some sort of drop of merch, it's inevitably going to be resold on eBay for like five times the cost. Like, I remember that was like the thing a couple years ago. They had like those like bear cups. It was like a see-through cup that looked like a teddy bear. The top where you put the straw in looked like a little beanie hat. And people were selling them for like $300 on eBay. So, I mean, if you want to make money by being a degenerate and reselling Starbucks merch, wow, this is your time. And if you just want one for you, get ready to camp out at 5 a.m.

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0: Beautiful. On September 17th, the biggest rock band in the world, Foo Fighters, take over Commonwealth Stadium in Edmonton, along with Queens of the Stone Age, and you're gonna want to be there. Anytime you hear Avalon play this week on X92.9, be caller number 9 at 403-238-9929, and you're scoring a pair of tickets for this epic show. It's going to be an ever-long time before a concert like this ever happens again. Foo Fighters, Queens, Edmonton, Commonwealth Stadium, September 17th. Here, Everlong. Be caller number 9, and it'll be you and the Foos. 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
19: This hour's fresh cut comes from our latest one weekend only band or artist, K-Flay. You didn't hear the announcement this morning. K-Flay, she has been added to the Friday lineup of one weekend only. And make sure your name is on the queue to call list, x929.ca. You don't want to miss out on one weekend only. It's going to be crazy. And this is a brand new song from K-Flay called Ants. It literally just dropped this morning. We need your feedback on it. So hit me up, 403-238-9929. This is K-Flay with her latest, Ants. You're a fresh guy.
20: Sitting in the hills, looking down from my domicile. I've been feeling chill, but the world feeling volatile.

Panic at the Disco on X. Now, there's a team of people trying to bring the NHL to Atlanta for the third time. And I don't get it. I really don't get it. Here's the thing. Like, the Atlanta Flames, kind of destined to fail during that time period. They moved to Calgary. That's fine. But you had a second shot at it. You had the Atlanta Thrashers. And that didn't work. And they moved to Winnipeg. So now they're trying it a third time. I can tell you exactly how this is going to go. That team is going to exist for like 5 to 10 years. And then they're going to be like, well, this isn't working out. Guess we're moving to Quebec. And then at that point, the NHL will start the process of putting a fourth team in Atlanta and so on, because it just, it doesn't work. What is their obsession with Atlanta?

I was seeing that over in Japan. Apparently, the Pokemon company wants to use facial tracking recognition to sell Pokemon cards because they're having problems with scalpers. Don't really love that. Here's the thing. Love buying Pokemon cards. It's a pain in the ass because of the scalpers, but am I willing to, you know, be able to get cards in exchange for them scanning my face? Eh. You know, there's certain things, right? Don't mind for my face being scanned at the airport. Don't mind it being scanned for, like, safety things. For cardboard with shiny foil on it, I feel like that's a little overkill, you know?

0: the Foo Fighters at Commonwealth Stadium in Edmonton on September 17th. Then Bring Me the Horizon takes over the Saddle Dome on September 24th. On November 3rd, the Smashing Pumpkins also bring their show to the Saddle Dome. And don't forget, One Weekend Only returns to Banff on November 13th and 14th as we celebrate 20 years of X92.9. 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
19: Another round of

It's Rancid with Time Bomb on Axe. I had a lazy dinner last night. And I feel like you got to have one of those every like week or two. It's just a requirement. So instead of like getting home and doing the whole shebang, cooking something crazy, I just made chicken fingers in an air fryer, in the air fryer. Added some smile fries in there too. 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That's my comfort meal right there. It, just something easy, right? You just get her done. And to be honest, I probably felt better about dinner after having chicken fingers and smile fries than I would have if I spent like an hour making like the casserole I was planning to in the first place. Maybe it's something about those smile fries, man. They're just so damn smiley.

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the beaches with Blaine Brett on Axe. My name is Sam. My girlfriend and I are going on a little trip this weekend to Vancouver. Just hanging out on a long weekend because we had a flight credit that we have to burn. And I've never understood this about like flight credits is like they have a time period allowance on them. It's like, that doesn't make sense to me. Like if something happens, your flight is canceled or whatever it is, or like your flight is changed, that money should be held for as long as it takes for you to book a flight. They just hold it on file. It should act like a gift card, but no, they're like, you know, you got to use this flight credit by October 3rd. So we're going to Vancouver, not specifically for anything. It's just because we had to burn the flight credit. So makes no sense to me, but what do I know?

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0: Patrick with Black Sheep X92.9. My name is Sam, and I got tickets to give away for the Labor Day Classic. It is coming up on Monday. Stamps, Elks, 4 p.m., McMahon Stadium. If you want to go, I got a four-pack of tickets to give away. All you got to do is just text me right now, 403-238-9929. Just tell me who the starting quarterback for the Calgary Stampeders is. If you're a Stamps fan, if you're a diehard, this should be an easy question. I'll let you know who the winner is after the commercial break.
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13: It's cone season at McDonald's, which means vanilla cones are $1 each plus tax in the McDonald's app all summer long. 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

congratulations to Michael, who's going to the Labor Day Classic. He sent in his answer, which was Josh Love. Now, here's the thing. Technically, the Calgary Stampeders have had two starting quarterbacks this season, so either one was right, but I just put it through the random name generator. Going to be a really fun time. Labor Day Classic, always great. Great way to end off kind of the summer season of football. If you didn't win, you want to grab your tickets, you can get them up on the Stampeders website. What a time that is going to be at McMahon Monday. Stamps, Elks. Make sure you check it out. Here's Electric Field, MGMT.

Are you somebody who just collects a lot of stuff? Because I'm one of those people. I love going out and just grabbing things, whether it's clothes or Blue Jays memorabilia or stuff that I look at once and never touch again. Love doing that. But man, do I love a good trip to like the donation bin. It's kind of a freeing feeling. I can understand why people like to be minimalist, you know, on those days. And then I just sink right back into my bad habits. Just right back into it. You know, like I donated probably an entire drawer worth of clothes this weekend. And then I was looking online. I was like, Abercrombie has a sale on t-shirts. I guess I should go for that. I shouldn't have gone for that.

I am not on schedule with like the retailers when it comes to holidays. I was at Costco this week, shopping around, looking at things, and noticed that they started selling Christmas things. Like they had Christmas trees for sale and like Christmas Lego advent calendars. It's September. We're still a solid like 3 months away from it being the time that you need to sell those things, Costco. I understand people like to buy those things early, but like, please, like just put them away. Like at least until like after Halloween. I feel like November 1st, that is when like the big swing for like Christmas things starts. But before that, like I don't even want to know about Christmas. It's still above zero outside like Costco. Like, please just put the Christmas trees away.

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15: Established in 2007. Raised in Calgary. Raised.

Audio Slave with Like a Stone. Now, Audio Slave's final studio record, Revelations, actually turns 20 today. Crazy to think it's been already 20 years. Now, you know, members of the band have talked about how there's unreleased material, unreleased demos that they've been thinking about putting out. Still no news on that, but something to watch for if you're a fan of Audio Slave. I would be a big fan of hearing a couple of those tracks make their way into the limelight. Just honestly, just to hear them, you know, final send off for the band, it would be pretty cool.

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Dirty. It's Grandson with Dirty. Xanax. Bought something off of Temu recently, and man, that was a mistake. Not in the product. The product was actually pretty good. I was buying myself just an old iPhone case just because mine broke. But man, like you download the app, and then like after you make your first purchase, they are just slamming you with notifications. Like they sent me 16 notifications in one day. That's an instant no for me in the app department. I don't know about you, but like I can deal with like one push notification, two. 16? Yeah, you're getting uninstalled. That's disappearing from my phone. I'll just re-download it the next time I need a $4 phone case, though.

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Or if there's a song you really like, you want to hear it more, let us know there too. 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This next song, it's on the music advisory panel. 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

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First call out goes 7 a.m. You're going to have three call outs every day, 7 a.m., 11 a.m., and 4 p.m. If you want to see Said the Whale or K-Flay or Fion or Colorado or the Darcys or Boy Golden or the Battle of the Bands winner that we're going to have there, you got to do it this way. So make sure your name is on the list and have a beautiful long weekend. Hopefully you're cutting out a little early. I'll see you next week.

0: We're back.
1: We're back, and we are encroaching upon the long weekend. Everybody at our office here has already taken the day off. It was done. They axed it at 1. That's the new thing around here, except for us afternoon drive hosts. We have to stay till the sweet bitter end.
0: You sound better about it. First week back, too. Anyways, it was a busy day for the morning folks here because they attend ads. Kay Flay is joining the one weekend only lineup. So here's how it's shaping up. Friday is going to be Fionn, Kay Flay, and Sud the Whale. Then Saturday, you get the Darcy's, Boy Golden, and Colorado. And we're going to have a local band as well. Just 7 bands.
1: Battle of the bands to decide who that local band is going to be. But correct me if I'm wrong. I think Big Boss Barry said that this is the biggest lineup that we've had for one weekend only ever. This is the most bands that we've had on the bill, pardon me. And yeah, it's going to be absolutely fantastic. And then starting next week, we actually are calling out names.
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0: This was one of my favorite places to point at when I was a kid driving around with my parents.
1: Probably still as an adult.
0: It is, because I have a husky doggy. The husky gas stations are coming to a close. They've been in Canada for 90 years around, and they will be exiting the Canadian market shortly. So it's going to be an end to the cool husky gas station signs that you can point to driving around with maybe your kids, your friends, your spouse, you know.
1: We can get the return of the red basket.
0: What do you mean? What?
1: That was a gas station as well.
0: Oh, was it? Yeah. Okay. Yeah, I don't know. This is going to be a big change, apparently. It's going to be a massive change in Canada's fuel retail landscape, they're saying.
1: Let me tell you something, though. I've never noticed a difference between gas stations, really.
0: Ever?
1: Not really.
0: What?
1: Like, maybe a Petro looks different inside.
0: I don't know, man. I'm a sucker for marketing like that. I'm like, if you have a better store to shop inside and I can find my Eat More bars quicker in your storefront,
1: okay,
0: I'm getting gas there. X After

0: X Afternoons with Mariah and Ty. Did you hear what happened in the Edmonton Marathon?
1: No, I saw a lot of people running in that. Okay. And I thought, you know, good for them. That's not for me. I don't think I could do that. But yeah, looked like a big event.
0: They botched it.
1: How?
0: They messed it up. It was like longer than it was supposed to be.
1: Oh, God.
0: So it also cost 13 runners a chance to compete in the Boston Marathon because it's a qualifier.
1: Oh, really?
0: So, yep. 13 runners now do not get to go because their times were extended by the extra track time.
1: Oh, no.
0: Yeah.
1: That's very disappointing for those people.
0: You think they'll ever recover from that? Like, do you think those 13 runners will ever run in the Edmonton Marathon again? Or are they just going to go drive to Calgary and do it?
1: I feel like people who run in marathons take it very seriously. So I can imagine that would be maybe career crippling. But yeah, I don't know. I guess try again. How often do they? Is this an annual thing?
0: Well, they do it every year. Yeah.
1: Do they? Okay. Well, you know, better luck next year. Hopefully somebody's on it.
0: Yeah, that's what it is. It's just like, all right, well, better luck.
1: I guess.
0: Hope they calculate it right.
2: Yeah. X Afternoons with Mariah and Ty.
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1: We're chatting with Simon Naylor from Pulling Together. Now, for people who are hearing of Pulling Together for the first time, Simon, what is this event and what is the aim?
2: It's a 7-hour rowing event, and it's designed to pull together communities and especially the first responder, veteran, and people sort of traumatized by being first in the scene. 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
1: So where does the event take place?
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0: X Afternoons with Mariah and Ty. We got to talk a wee bit of science here. A Canadian who helped design a splash-free urinal.
1: Splash-free?
0: Yeah.
1: Wow.
0: He won the 2026 IG, I think it's the Ig Nobel Physics Prize.
1: I'm not going to lie, I expected this to be a woman who invented this, but...
0: You love a urinal, you were saying. It's people from the University of Waterloo. And apparently they made a new design that they called the Nautilus. That is splash free.
1: Nautilus.
0: Yeah.
1: Wow. What it is, does it look like a traditional urinal, or is it just men are peeing into a large cup now, so it's anti-splash?
0: No. It looks like a traditional urinal. They did a bunch of designs, you know. They did a bunch of it. They said they didn't actually pee when testing it, though.
1: What the hell? Well, they just splash water. It's not the same pressure, okay?
0: They said they're like, there's no way I can have the same pressure every single time I pee, so we got to use a
1: like something. What is that called? A variable that doesn't change. No, a variable would be the thing that changes. We're not scientists. This was not up to us.
0: It's urine science. It sounds like we're just taking the piss here, but no, this really happened. So
1: wow. So is this going to be the new standard across Canada? When are these puppies getting installed publicly?
0: Hopefully. I mean, I'm still a fan of the trough myself, but that's okay.
1: That's disgusting. What do you mean?
0: You don't know about the troughs?
1: Oh, I've seen those in a short stint into appear into a male bathroom. It seems like, yeah, that is
0: you're like,
1: the
0: I walked
1: thing.
0: In briefly.
1: No,
0: and
1: it was weird.
0: Around.
1: It's like bizarro world. I don't know what's going on.
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1: When I found out I was pregnant, I didn't, like, it was not that it was a surprise, but I just, you know, you find out and then you have to immediately stop drinking. 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

0: X Afternoons with Mariah and Ty. You know that I have a fear of groups of teenagers. Back to school is a tough time for me. I stay out of those 7-Elevens.
1: Can't handle it, yeah.
0: I don't go through school zones. I don't go to malls. But this is my new quarrel that I have with the youth, is the e-scooters. I sound like an old hag, but I'm like, Matt, those things are scary. I was at a park on the weekend pushing my kid in the stroller, talking to this nice old lady. Our dogs were chatting. And some kid whizzed by on an e-scooter, nearly clocked this lady. It was insane. He had headphones in, no helmet. I know I sound like a total narc, but I couldn't believe it. He must have been going like probably 40, 45K an hour. I'm like, it's pretty fast on an e-scooter. And I thought I was just in my head about this. And then I saw that there was a report that dropped. It's from 2024 to 2025. So it's kind of at the top of people's minds as school is now in session. But this is out of Ontario. I guess the Toronto Children's Hospital there said that there had been a massive influx in ER visits. They've more than doubled. In 2024 to 2025, they had over 100 ER visits from children with long-term rehab that was happening from e-scooters and also requiring ICU care, which is crazy.
1: Yeah.
0: I'm like, well, man.
1: People are doing that. They're falling.
0: And I noticed it now in my neighborhood, too. No kids are really walking or just doing normal bikes. Mm-hmm. Some kids are biking, but every kid's on an e-scooter. And then they got their phone mounted to the front. Like, for GPS, it's crazy.
1: Yeah, well, I mean, have you ever seen the other reports where it says e-scooters are pretty fun?
0: Yeah, I know. Now you've made me the total narc, Ty.
1: And you're like, I'm too scared of it.
0: I am.
1: I won't ride it. And I'm
0: honestly,
1: like, all right, cool. Get a helmet on you.
0: I like my face.
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0: X Afternoons with Mariah and Ty. All the celebrities, all of them do this one thing now called
1: Ozempic. Oh.
0: That too. But they're also buying soccer clubs, football clubs.
1: Oh, damn. Okay.
0: Hugh Jackman's buying a Wrexham rival club, Norwich. He's trying to buy into it. Snoop Dogg bought into it. Tom Brady's bought into it. They're all doing it. Like, is that just what you do when you have all that money?
1: All the big dogs. They call that FU money. Yeah, I think it's important to recognize Americans. Well, obviously, Ryan Reynolds is Canadian, but like American Hollywood culture is appreciating European football beyond David Beckham. Like that's awesome, right?
0: Yeah, Hugh Jackman's also Australian.
1: Well, so. I know, but I mean you know what I'm saying? Like it's nice. It's a good thing. Let them buy up the clubs, you know?
0: Buy the Flames. Why not?
1: I think that was a sell that was trying to happen. I don't know. I thought that wasn't Ryan Reynolds trying to do that. Oh, he's trying to do that with the Senators. We didn't have deep enough pockets. He said.
0: True. Well, that's just what they do now. So eventually, all the clubs, you just will be able to look at the Premier League table and say, "This is that celebrity's team. That's that celebrity's team."
1: I was going to say, this is what they do now. Instead of launching their own liquor line, they just buy football clubs.
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20: Raised in Calgary. Raised on the alternative. Calgary's original alt. Kicking off another set of X Music.

0: It's your favorite time of year.
1: Oh my God.
0: You love it.
1: You know what? I just know that Sundays are right off. Mondays, Thursdays, yeah.
0: It's over for you. Your husband's really in the fantasy league.
1: Yes, he is.
0: And you said that you have a fantasy football trophy.
1: On my dining room table. I even took a photo of it, actually.
0: Oh my gosh.
1: I'm going to share this later. So,
0: it's a nice centerpiece.
1: It's horrible, and I think that's what Bunce is trying to do with it. We went to like a fantasy draft party last week, and he used to run the league, but now it's one of his other buddies. So they really go into it. And when he came home, because I dropped him off, visited for a bit, I couldn't hack it. You know, everybody had the laptops out, and I was like, I gotta get the hell out of here. But basically, he came back later that night, and he brought this monstrosity home. Look at this. Do you see that thing? How much do you think that thing
0: costs?
1: That
0: looks like the Lombardi trophy, yeah.
1: This is like a 3-foot-tall stainless steel football statue, and I'm like, where? What is that? What do you do with that? He's like, oh, it's a league trophy, babe.
0: Did he win last year?
1: No. I was like, listen, you're gonna have to drop out of this unless you start winning what you have put back into it. I think he came in third one year, so that's not bad.
0: So that's the third place trophy.
1: No, this is why he has it. He's in charge of getting it engraved. He's getting slots put on it for each year of the winner. Isn't that ridiculous? I'm like, how much money are you putting into this damn prize? It's ridiculous. So yeah, look at that. The photo, it's gleaming, shiny. I'm gonna share that to our Instagram.
0: I think that's a nice centerpiece.
1: You can't.
0: Especially for fall.
1: You're enabling him. Enabling him. You got him into fantasy football, European football for World Cup, and still it's just crossing over.
0: Yeah.
1: He did win that league.
0: I gotta get him a trophy.
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20: Just a two-vehicle crash on Shaganepi Trail and Crowchild Trail Northwest, blocking the left lane on the westbound exit ramp and northbound right lane.
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0: X Afternoons with Mariah and Ty. Average rents have declined across Canada, they say.
1: The
0: third time this has happened.
1: Yeah, you know what? Me and you are both out of the renting game. And of course this happens, you know, when we're out of the renting game. That would have been nice to have a little break.
0: Yeah.
1: Like when we were renting.
0: As soon as I got a condo.
1: You noticed that the rates were dropping.
0: Everything just went down. Like house prices went down. Rental rates went down, so.
1: What, I don't even know, like, what is a average, like, one-bedroom apartment or condo go for in Calgary? Like, what, 1,600, 1,700 bucks, you think? Kind of depends, I guess, on where you are, but I feel like, yeah, they've skyrocketed a lot since we have been renting,
0: this
1: so.
0: This is a $1,250.
1: $1,250? That is down. Damn.
0: Yeah.
1: I paid more than that, like, 6 years ago for an apartment. That's crazy.
0: Yeah.
1: Wow.
0: So it's my fault, though.
1: You sound sad.
0: I mean, it's annoying, and I guess I'm passing the savings on to you.
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0: Relax Afternoons with Mariah and Ty. I feel like wine is always appealing. I just know that's a part of my personality, but I feel like wine is always more appealing when you're cooking, is what I was about to say.
1: I feel like wine is just always appealing.
0: Oh, it is. I'm sorry. But I was trying to get supper ready before I went.

0: to open up the bottle, to pour myself a glass, and then I go, hold on a second. It's Friday at 11 o'clock. I got to go to work. I know it's a long weekend, but I better dial it down. And then I thought, wow, what's one glass of wine? And he said, no, I can't. I'm like a lightweight now.
1: You'd
0: ever since I'm a mom.
1: Like, whoa.
0: Well, I wouldn't make it into work. I'd be like, well,
1: too much fun.
0: That's it. Yeah, one and done. But it's something about the cooking. I was watching The Bear, too, at the same time. So I was like, oh, I'm a professional. I'm going to deglaze the pot with this nice Chardonnay. I'm going to pour myself a little glass. And I was like, I'm like 8 hours ahead of my schedule here. This is like a 9 p.m. at night.
1: I like
0: activity.
1: How you're saying, like, you're blaming it on the cooking. You're like, something about cooking, you know? I don't know what it is. This is open bottle of wine
0: bad.
1: In front of me. Yeah, I don't get it.
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1: X Afternoons with Mariah and Ty. It's being reported that for the upcoming movie Godzilla and Kong Supernova, that they have hired an intimacy coordinator. The previous films did not utilize an intimacy coordinator. Do you know what that is?
2: You mean like for the love interests? 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
1: That's what I'm thinking is going on.
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2: They be loving.
1: Yeah. Might look like a fight. But let me tell you, I can't wait to see that. I can't wait to see what that supernova is. That's what they're talking about.
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4: It's quiet. Like, downtown here, it's not super busy. I think people are enjoying the last semi-nice long weekend. Before fall hits, if you do see something, though, accident stall, you just text us. 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

0: X Afternoons with Mariah and Ty. You got to get your kids into baseball. You can't do hockey. You can't do basketball. Yeah. There's no money in that.
1: Yeah, baseball seems like if you want to cash out on your child's
0: that's right.
1: talent, that's where you want
0: that's
1: to
0: absolutely right. A 12-year-old just got $4 million.
1: Where? What league?
0: The Detroit Tigers.
1: What?
0: Have reached a pre-agreement with 12-year-old Kevin Sosa for $4 million, a signing bonus.
1: Because he's that good?
0: Yeah.
1: When can you play in the MLB? Is it like...
0: Well, they're not 13. They're like 18.
1: What? 16? 18?
0: A lot of kids don't make it till they're like 27.
1: That's what I'm learning about professional baseball.
0: Massive. $4 million at 12 years old?
1: I don't even know. That seems like a lot of stress. You know, it's a lot of pressure on that kid.
0: Yeah, well, say that to all the hockey parents out there that are like, okay.
1: I think that is a universal thought against all successful children in professional sports.
0: Well, or not even, especially the unsuccessful ones. You're just spending a bunch of money.
1: That's right.
0: Baseball, like, I don't think their equipment's as expensive. And you're getting $4 million, possibly?
1: What's going to happen, though? Hasn't there been a lot of prospects like this in, like, NBA and NFL? Like, they do really, really good in, like, NCAA and things like that. And then when it comes their time to go to the show, they kind of flub, like they flake out a little bit. They don't have quite the same talent, you know?
0: Sure, but I mean, you got $4 million. You got $4 million at 12 years old. Like that, and that's going right to the parents, for sure. You know.
1: Of course it is.
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0: license plates mm-hmm. in the province. I mean, yeah, it's a little flare on your vehicle, right? It looks like the Alberta government has released a new one that you can now get. It is the Rocky Mountains in the background and then a trio of bighorn sheep sitting there. And on the very bottom, it says wild, strong, free.
1: Wow.
0: People are liking the photo that they used. However, they have their criticisms. No punctuation amongst those three words. It's got people riled up.
1: Who is this for? Because like I don't understand this because like I've had the same license plate for years.
0: Yeah.
1: Who's
0: same.
1: Who's like seeing that and is like, I gotta go change it. I gotta go get the new one.
0: Like Bunce has an Oilers plate. I know, sorry, but it is we are from Edmonton. He's a diehard, so he sports that around. Really, really ballsy in Calgary too, but he loves that. But yeah, I don't know. I guess I would never be like, you know what, I'm gonna go file for a new plate. You got to pay. It's expensive.
1: It's like, why? Who's doing this?
0: Just to unscrew your own plate and pop it back on. That's annoying.
1: It doesn't
0: I don't
1: do anything
0: do that.
1: Different. Like,
0: no.
1: It's like, whatever.
0: No, it's the flare on your car.
1: You don't even see it. It's at the back.
0: That's right.
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